0: 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When the balloons have to blow up the vibe. When the cap simply cannot clash with her manicure. From graduations to prom parties. When it's gotta be right, Party City.
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0: You can call me Lily, and you are listening to a CJIQ Music Note. Forget about the Imperial System, we're talking Metric. Metric is an indie rock band formed right here in Ontario. That's right, the band got their start in Toronto in 1998 as a duo under the name Mainstream. They later changed their name to Metric after releasing an EP titled Mainstream EP. Multiple members of the band have had their own side projects, like guest appearing for other bands or lead singer Emily Haynes releasing solo albums under the name Emily Haynes and the Soft Skeleton. As the band collectively, their current lineup includes Emily Haynes, James Shaw, Jewel Scott Key, and Joshua Winstead. That's a lot of J names, isn't it? They even won Group of the Year for the Juno Awards in 2010. Their albums also won awards like Synthetica winning Alternative Album of the Year and Recording Package of the Year in 2013's Juno Awards. Some of their songs like Monster Hospital, Help I'm Alive, and Breathing Underwater are some of my personal favorites. This has been Lily with a CJIQ Music Note.
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0: Forming in 2005 in British Columbia, Mother Mother has created several unique songs and albums that have kept them in the light for many years. Their debut album, 2005's self-released Mother, which later be re-released called Touch Up, is considered as raw, experimental, and emotionally honest, which Mother Mother would continue to refine on later album and single releases.
1: Hope that you enjoy our recording.
0: Mother Mother created a signature blend of folk-inspired melodies and layered instrumentation with their first studio album, Oh My Heart, in 2008.
1: It started with the hay, like a creaking, well it just started in the hay. With his long jaws on, Pop went out creeping, out to the bottom, to the hay.
0: With songs from the album such as Hayloft, Arms Tonight, and Burning Pile were quick to become fan favorites. Although the album was well received when it first released, it would experience a massive resurgence in the early 2020s because of social media. Hayloft and Burning Pile from Oh My Heart had massive traction on TikTok. They particularly resonated with younger generations, especially with the non-binary and LGBTQIA+ community. This helped bring in a new wave of listeners to their music and expand their reach to more people. Mother Mother doesn't just stick to one sound. Throughout the years, their album sees a shift in the kind of style of music they've done. Mother Mother was nominated in two categories at the 2025 Juno Awards, and it's recognition that the band has created music that resonates with so many people, but also that the band is far from finished to show what they've got. I'm Cody Schroeder, and this has been a CJIQ Music Note.
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0: Sam Roberts has always been a fan of playing music. He started violin lessons at the age of 4 at his request, and he would continue them until his early 20s. His father gave him a Spanish guitar at age 12, and Sam was introduced to the electric guitar at 13. He would begin performing in bands after, such as Happy Death Men, Screwtape, and Grover in high school. While continuing to play in bands, most notably William, Roberts would enroll at McGill University. He would work alongside Eric Ferrez and James Hall. The band was formed in 1993 and released a 3-song single in 1996 called The Piranha and renamed themselves to North Star a year later. However, North Star disbanded after failing to promote their 5-track EP in Los Angeles. Roberts returned to Canada in 1999 to create the 12-song demo Brother Down. In 2001, Sam revisited 6 tracks from Brother Down with percussionist Jordan Zadoronsny, and the resulting EP was called The Inhuman Condition. The band had a successful debut at Toronto's Canadian Music Week and was picked up by Universal Music Canada. Although Sam Roberts was promoted as a solo act, he got longtime bandmates James Hall, Eric Ferrez, Dave Nugent, and Corey Zadoronsny to create his soon-to-be-touring band. Since then, Sam Roberts' band was signed by Universal Records in 2002, the EP Brother Down was remastered and made its commercial debut in 2002, and the singles Brother Down and Don't Walk Away, Eileen became hits across the country. I'm Cody Stroder, and this has been a CJIQ Music Note.
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1: Now this update from the Canadian press. Pakistan says the United States and Iran have reached a deal to end the war and reopen the Strait of Hormuz, with a signing ceremony planned for Friday in Switzerland. U.S. President Donald Trump confirmed the agreement had been reached and ordered an end to the U.S. naval blockade of Iranian ports. Meanwhile, Prime Minister Mark Carney says he's not aware of the reports that the United States may pull a third of its fighter jets from Europe, but stresses NATO allies need to take more responsibility for their own defense, including Canada. The New York Knicks have won their first NBA Finals in 5 decades in what was a nail-biter of a game with a final score of 94-90 over the San Antonio Spurs. Now, New York City is going to give them a proper welcome home with a parade through the Canyon of Heroes. A plane carrying 11 people and a pilot has crashed in Missouri. What was originally going to be a sunny afternoon of skydiving turned into a tragedy, with teams from the National Transportation Safety Board and Federal Aviation Administration dispatched to the crash for an investigation. From the Canadian press, I'm John Kennedy.
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1: Now this update from the Canadian press. U.S. President Donald Trump claims that there is a deal between the U.S. and Iran that could end the war in the Middle East. Key mediator Pakistan says there will be a signing of a deal on Friday in Switzerland, with key issues like Iran's nuclear program expected to be addressed at a later time. Prime Minister Mark Carney says he hasn't seen reports that the United States may pull a third of its fighter jets from Europe, but says NATO allies, including Canada, need to take on more responsibility for their own defense. Canada's High Commissioner to the UK said in an interview with Politico, published on Friday, that Britain is in talks with Ottawa about joining a NATO-linked defense bank and taking part in a global fighter jet program. The body of a Toronto police constable arrived today at a funeral home in a suburban community in the northern part of the Greater Toronto Area. 43-year-old Mark Benizzotto was shot dead last week at an apartment building while a part of a team investigating multiple shootings, including one at the U.S. consulate in March. From the Canadian press, I'm John Kennedy.
0: We've got the tunes that'll make you forget that snooze button ever existed.
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2: Now this update from the Canadian press. Pakistan says the United States and Iran have reached a deal to end the war and reopen the Strait of Hormuz, with a signing ceremony planned for Friday in Switzerland. U.S. President Donald Trump confirmed the agreement had been reached and ordered an end to the U.S. naval blockade of Iranian ports. Meanwhile, Prime Minister Mark Carney says he's not aware of the reports that the United States may pull a third of its fighter jets from Europe, but stresses NATO allies need to take more responsibility for their own defense, including Canada. The New York Knicks have won their first NBA Finals in 5 decades in what was a nail-biter of a game with a final score of 94-90 over the San Antonio Spurs. Now, New York City is going to give them a proper welcome home with a parade through the Canyon of Heroes. A plane carrying 11 people and a pilot has crashed in Missouri. What was originally going to be a sunny afternoon of skydiving turned into a tragedy, with teams from the National Transportation Safety Board and Federal Aviation Administration dispatched to the crash for an investigation. From the Canadian press, I'm John Kennedy.
0: We've got the tunes that'll make you forget that snooze button ever existed.
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1: Now this update from the Canadian press. Pakistan says the United States and Iran have reached a deal to end the war and reopen the Strait of Hormuz, with a signing ceremony planned for Friday in Switzerland. U.S. President Donald Trump confirmed the agreement had been reached and ordered an end to the U.S. naval blockade of Iranian ports. Meanwhile, Prime Minister Mark Carney says he's not aware of the reports that the United States may pull a third of its fighter jets from Europe, but stresses NATO allies need to take more responsibility for their own defense, including Canada. The New York Knicks have won their first NBA Finals in 5 decades in what was a nail-biter of a game with a final score of 94-90 over the San Antonio Spurs. Now, New York City is going to give them a proper welcome home with a parade through the Canyon of Heroes. A plane carrying 11 people and a pilot has crashed in Missouri. What was originally going to be a sunny afternoon of skydiving turned into a tragedy, with teams from the National Transportation Safety Board and Federal Aviation Administration dispatched to the crash for an investigation. From the Canadian press, I'm John Kennedy.
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2: Now this update from the Canadian Press. The U.S. and Iran reached an initial agreement that would extend their shaky ceasefire and reopen the Strait of Hormuz. Details of the deal are expected to be signed Friday. Russia launched a major attack on Ukraine overnight, targeting Kyiv and Kharkiv with hundreds of drones and missiles. President Volodymyr Zelensky said at least 10 civilians were killed and dozens wounded. Zelensky is calling for decisive action from G7 countries, who are set to discuss the war at their leaders' summit that opens today in France. Prime Minister Mark Carney is heading to eastern France today for that summit. During his visit to Ireland on the weekend, he said the wars in Iran and Ukraine would be key issues at the meeting. Starting today, military police will no longer accept criminal code sexual offense complaints ahead of the expected passage of the Liberal government's Military Justice System Reform Bill. From the Canadian Press, I'm Karen Rebeau.
0: We're not here to be ordinary. We're here to redefine your morning routine. 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
1: Now this update from the Canadian Press. U.S. President Donald Trump says a peace deal has been struck between the U.S. and Iran to end their war and remove a blockade in the Strait of Hormuz. The president made the announcement over social media before attending UFC Fight Night on the White House South Lawn. Ahead of a G7 meeting in southeastern France this week, Prime Minister Mark Carney weighed in on the potential for peace in the Middle East. Carney made his comments while in a stop in Ireland today, saying Canada will offer its services for any actions that could sustain a lasting peace in the region. Meanwhile, the Prime Minister did continue his Irish pilgrimage today, visiting his family's ancestral village on the Emerald Isle. Carney was greeted by hanging Canadian flags outside of businesses, while groups of people waved Canadian flags and held up signs on the side of the road. Carney made a stop in County Mayo, the area where his grandparents came from before they immigrated to Canada in the early 1920s. From the Canadian Press, I'm John Kennedy.
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2: Now this update from the Canadian Press. Shares have soared in Europe and Asia today after a tentative deal was announced on ending the Iran war and reopening the Strait of Hormuz. U.S. President Donald Trump confirmed the deal Sunday and authorized an end to the U.S. naval blockade of Iranian ports, all to take effect after a signing ceremony on Friday. Prime Minister Mark Carney is heading to eastern France for the G7 summit today, one day after U.S. President Trump announced the agreement to end the war in Iran. A joint statement from the leaders of Canada, France, Germany, Italy, and the U.K. say they welcome news of a deal. Police say it could be days or weeks before more details are made public about Friday's fatal crash in rural southern Ontario that claimed the lives of five children from the same family. And Porter Airlines opens a new passenger terminal today at Montreal Metropolitan Airport. From the Canadian Press, I'm Lisa Laporte.
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1: Now, this update from the Canadian Press. Prime Minister Mark Carney heads to France today for the G7 summit. He's set to meet with the president of the European Council as well as the head of the European Commission there before attending a working dinner on geopolitical and economic issues. U.S. President Donald Trump is also expected to attend this year's summit, which comes one day after he announced an agreement had been reached to end the conflict in Iran. The federal government is expected to introduce two major bills in the last days of the parliamentary sitting this week. The Liberal government has given notice it will bring forward a long-promised update to Canada's private sector privacy law. It also plans to introduce a bill ensuring First Nations have access to clean drinking water. And British Prime Minister Keir Starmer says he'll fight back if technology companies resist a move to ban kids under 16 in the country from using a range of social media apps. From the Canadian Press, I'm Lisa Laporte.
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That was The Pretender by Foo Fighters. Good morning. You're listening to CJIQ. Cyber Soprano is back on the mic. Hoping that you had a wonderful weekend. We'll be talking about the flavor of the summer. But first, we got The Longest Highway Home by The Reason. This is Dear God by Shawnee Kish.

0: You're listening to 88.3 CJIQ. That was Highway Tune by Greta Van Fleet. I'm Cyber Soprano. If you're a PSL hater, you're probably having the time of your life as we're several months out from the pumpkin scourge. It's kind of wild how heavily we associate the flavor with fall, with the season. And now that it's summer, though, CNN suggests the equivalent of PSL in the summertime is none other than the briny cucumbers soaked in evil pickles. There's pickle beer, pickle chips, pickle dip, pickle smoothies. One thing's for sure, the pickle flavor is about as divisive as pumpkin spice. Everyone is either a pickle lover or pickle hater. There just doesn't seem to be an in-between. I hate to tell you, but I am a pickle hater, and when I see those bagged pickles at the convenience store or literally anything pickly, I turn a little green. If you're a pickle person, what are some weird ways you enjoy the pickly flavor? Is it the PSL of the summer?
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0: That was Blackheart by Calexico. You're listening to 88.3 CJIQ, and we're going to play a couple awesome songs and then discuss how Marilyn Monroe is bringing pride back to Palm Springs. First, we got Impossible Weight by Deep Sea Diver, Sideways by Blue Brigada. 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

0: 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I'm Cyber Soprano. Hey, what's better than one glamorous Hollywood movie star? In Palm Springs, California, the answer is 1,037 glamorous Hollywood stars. And even better than that, a new Guinness World Record. This weekend was Marilyn Monroe's 100th birthday. And to celebrate, the city of Palm Springs organized a gathering of 1,037 Marilyn Monroe impersonators to break the previously held record of largest gathering of people dressed up as Marilyn Monroe, which was set at 254. This event was helped to fundraise for Palm Springs Pride, and the mayor of the city posits she is the perfect semblance to represent. Quote, Marilyn Monroe was far more than Hollywood glamour. She was a courageous ally who stood for authenticity and marginalized communities when it mattered most. I just know the city was hoping for a windy day.
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7: 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I'm Cody Stroder. Two of my favorite things are watching movies and enjoying the night sky. But what if we combine them? Well, that's what Movies in the Park aims to do. 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There will be 3 days in June, July, and August when it will be happening. These days are June 11th, 18th and 25th, July 9th, 16th and 23rd, and August 6th, 13th and 20th. The movies will begin after sunset, so it's recommended to arrive by 9 p.m. This event is brought to you in partnership with the City of Waterloo and Princess Cinemas in support of the Food Bank of Waterloo Region. 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That's events.waterloo.ca. Hope to see you watching movies under the stars with us. 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

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And by gosh, June feels like one of the busiest months every year. There's always something going on. I mean, this weekend was absolutely an example of that. There's always concerts going,

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1: Now this update from the Canadian Press. Prime Minister Mark Carney heads to France today for the G7 summit hosted by French President Emmanuel Macron. The summit comes under the theme of economic imbalances, and one day after U.S. President Donald Trump announced an agreement had been reached to end the war in Iran. It's not yet known whether Carney will meet with Trump at the summit. The World Cup's racism monitor is urging FIFA to remove a match official over a hand gesture seen during a television broadcast. Longtime FIFA and European soccer body partner, the FAIR Network, says experts have told it the gesture clearly resembles an upside-down OK hand symbol used as a white power symbol in global far-right circles. And commercial service gets underway today from a new passenger terminal at Montreal Metropolitan Airport. From the Canadian Press, I'm Lisa Laporte.
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That was Somebody Else by the 1975 on CJIQ. Have you ever heard the insult bird-brained? According to scientists, it might not be the insult you might think it is. Find out in a little bit. First, we got California Medication by USS.

0: That was Big Night by Anyway Gang. 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Hey, Cyber Soprano here. Have you ever heard the insult bird-brained? It's certainly not a very nice way to refer to someone, but the idea that birds' tiny brains means they are incapable or unintelligent is not exactly accurate. According to ZME Science, pigeons can spot some cancers at the level of well-trained human experts. In 2015, common pigeons, also known by their scientific name, Columba livia, learned to do something that almost sounds absurd. They looked at images of breast tissue and learned to tell the difference between benign and malignant samples. With training, their accuracy became comparable to experts, people trained in this with degrees and stuff. In fact, after roughly 2 weeks of training, individual pigeons reached about 85% accuracy. Pigeons have been shown to recognize human faces and emotional expressions, letters of the alphabet, distorted pharmaceutical capsules, and paintings by Monet and Picasso. What's even cooler, scientists trained some individual pigeons to identify malignancy in breast tissue and alone were able to approach the performance of human experts. But when the researchers combined the decisions of four birds, which funnily enough, they call flock sourcing, it pushed performance to a 99% accuracy. As they say, birds of a feather stick together, and truly, for the better.
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And since we're talking animal facts, I'm going to tell you pretty soon about a certain insect you might not want to tell to buzz off. This is Ignorance is Bliss by Alice Merton.

0: This is Lily with a CJIQ music note. Tame Impala isn't just a band, it's a psychedelic music project. Started by Australian singer, songwriter, and multi-instrumentalist Kevin Parker, Parker writes, performs, and records every song by himself in studio. When on tour, Parker enlists the help of Dominic Simper, Jay Watson, Cam Avery, Julian Barbagallo, and James Ireland. Some of the albums released as Tame Impala include Lonerism in 2012, The Slow Rush in 2020, and Deadbeat in 2025. Kevin Parker was also diagnosed with synesthesia, a rare neurological condition that makes him see different colors for different sounds, making every note and chord all the more important for him. And the songs clearly show just how carefully he chose every single note. But if I had to choose a favorite song, oh, it would have to be Dracula. This has been Lily with a CJIQ music note.
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0: 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That was Feels Like Summer by Weezer, and that it does. My name's Cyber Soprano. Speaking of unexpectedly smart animals with little tiny brains, because we were talking about bird brains earlier, there's a short-lived bumbling bug that can apparently perform problem-solving tasks at the level of chimpanzees and elephants. A behavioral ecologist in Finland wondered one day, how smart are bees? You know, just casual everyday thoughts that you have. But of course, with the scientific resources to find the answer. And the results became very clear. Untrained bumblebees consistently managed to roll a small styrofoam ball into a position that allowed them to climb on top to reach a rewarding stimulus overhead. He showed that bumblebees appeared to be able to, quote, learn to use tools. And he says they learn socially from each other. They even understand the role of their partners in cooperative tasks. If bees are as smart as chimpanzees and able to retain information as long as elephants, I really hope they don't hold a grudge, or we're going to have a bit of a bee movie situation on our hands.
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Did you know that bees communicate by dancing? So this is me communicating that you need to start dancing because we got Lady You're Scaring Me.

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2: Now this update from the Canadian Press. It's not yet clear whether Prime Minister Mark Carney will meet with U.S. President Donald Trump at the G7 summit in France this week. The two leaders will attend the summit after Trump announced a deal to end the conflict in Iran. Speaking on the tarmac this morning, Carney said he'll have a chance at the summit to see what Canada and other countries can do to help reinforce the progress. Canada is back on the World Cup training pitch today after one day of rest in Vancouver. They'll take on Qatar at BC Place on Thursday. Meantime, FIFA's anti-discrimination monitor is calling for official Sean Evans to be removed after he appeared to make a hand gesture which resembles a symbol associated with white supremacist groups during a pregame broadcast yesterday. And the Democratic Republic of Congo is reporting a record daily increase in Ebola since an outbreak was declared there last month. From the Canadian Press, I'm Lisa Laporte.
0: Breaking the mold, one song at a time.
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0: You were just listening to Panic at the Disco on CJIQ. I'm Cyber Soprano, and how often do you find yourself saying things like, "Ugh, I just miss in the old days when we used to do," insert thing we used to do here. I'll tell you, you're not alone in the technology nostalgia. I, for one, am an avid CD, cassette, and vinyl collector. I really feel like listening to the music with that kind of like feedback and quality, it adds a lot of color to the music. A lot of cinema nerds might argue with you in the same way that watching film on VHS is the purest way to watch a movie on a home system. At the Cannes Film Festival this year, one director decided to take that watching experience of his film into his own hands. The movie's called This Is How the World Ends, directed by Robert Dos Santos. It's the first straight-to-VHS movie released in over 20 years. Now, one might wonder why you'd make a film so difficult to access, considering how few people, I swear, you know off the top of your head who own a VHS player post-2011. From Gizmodo, Dos Santos says he wants people to want to see his film. Requiring them to put in some effort means that only people who genuinely want to see the film will go to the trouble of getting hold of a tape. The distinctive imperfection of VHS, its flickering images, descending lines of static, and color bleeding, can somehow make it feel more human than the hyper-real 4K 60fps footage that today's cameras can produce. So what do you think? Is this just a pretentious inaccessibility or a new age of old media?
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That is Sam Roberts, Brother Down. 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I'm going to steal that, so I'll be getting you a World Cup Date in just a little bit. First, we got Elevate by St. Lucia. This is Different Kind of Love by Young the Giant.

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0: 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That was High and Dry by Radiohead. I'm Cyber Soprano. The world is cup crazy as the first group stage games of the FIFA World Cup are in full swing as of last week. No matter which games you may or may not have seen, you're sure to end up in a conversation that's FIFA related by the water cooler. So let me help you out. Here's your TLDR World Cup date. A silly pun that I love that I heard Trev say. First, if you can help it, don't even bring up Canada versus Bosnia-Herzegovina. Canada had the grand majority of the ball possession, but the Bosnia defense, they did not come to joke around. Final score of 1-1 has not stopped Canadians from celebrating, because generally we're not super used to our team doing this well. It's a wash now, but not the end. Speaking of ties, Switzerland and Qatar also ended with a 1-1 on Saturday. Very typical of Switzerland to keep it neutral. More surprisingly, Brazil and Morocco also ended in a 1-1 tie on Saturday afternoon. And as you know, I am a born and bred Brazilian, so I will not be commenting further on this at that time. I was quite surprised with Cote d'Ivoire's performance against Ecuador last night with a 1-0 finish. A typically lackluster team came to play hard. And Sweden turned Tunisia to dust last night despite the pregame odds suggesting otherwise. Look, I can't emphasize this enough. I am Cyber Soprano, not Soccer Soprano. I really know nothing about sports, but when the World Cup comes around, an ancestral duty comes from within. I am locked to the TV. So stay tuned for more TLDR Cup dates so you have nothing but interesting small talk with your coworkers.
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6: This is your CJIQ Concert Connection. June 22nd sees Young the Giant, Cold War Kids, and Almost Monday playing history in Toronto. This show was relocated from its original venue of the RBC Amphitheater. June 26th sees the Strombellas play Jackson Triggs Winery in Niagara-on-the-Lake. That's part of their summer concert series. July 11th sees Big Wreck and Death from Above 1979 playing Pier 4 Park in Hamilton. That's the Because Beer Craft Beer Festival. Hillside in Guelph returns July 17th to 19th by Perula, Stars, 3 Days Grace, The Darcys, and Holorado, all headlining that weekend. JJ Wild and Finger 11 both play Lucknow's Music in the Fields August 28th, and September 5th, Mother Mother, Boy Golden, and Valley all set to headline the Endless Summer Festival at Victoria Park in Kitchener. That's your CJIQ Concert Connection.
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That was I Got a Feeling by Winter Sleep. And hey, friendly reminder, tomorrow is Hot Take Tuesday. 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Next up, we got Rescue Me by 30 Seconds to Mars.

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1: Now this update from the Canadian Press. Prime Minister Mark Carney says Canada welcomes progress made in reaching a deal to end the conflict in the Middle East. He told reporters in Ireland today one of the things that can be worked on going forward is making commodity systems more resilient so the people of Canada are less affected when there's conflict that leads to world shocks. U.S. President Donald Trump announced yesterday a deal on ending the conflict in Iran had been reached. Federal officials are warning progress is fragile despite a decrease in opioid-related deaths last year in Canada. Health officials say the national rate of toxicity deaths was down by 23% in 2025 due to factors including naloxone distribution and changes to the drug supply. And the Canadian justice system has officially taken over from military police when it comes to sexual offense complaints. From the Canadian Press, I'm Lisa Laporte.
0: It's not just a station. It's a sonic journey that will keep you moving, thinking, and feeling the beat. 883 CJIQ. The Tri-Cities Alternative.

That was the Beaches. Did I say too much? 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And do you believe commuters have a sixth sense? Let me convince you in a little bit. First, we got Oh, the Boss is Coming by R. Kells. This is Need You Now by Revive the Rose.

0: 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I am Cyber Soprano. Have you ever taken the subway in a major city like Toronto or New York and noticed people asleep in the rush hours? You look at those folks and worry they're going to miss their stop, especially when there's like a slight snore or they're just like completely bone deep asleep. New Yorkers have been saying forever, though, that those who commute by public transit have this sixth sense for when their stop is coming up. I've been taking public transit in so many different cities and been a regular morning train commuter in many of them, including here in Kitchener. And I have to say, the sixth sense is real. I don't know if it's a rhythm thing or your body just has a pretty good subconscious awareness of where it is in space, but it truly is a thing to behold. How deeply you can fall asleep and all of a sudden, up, ready to go. Especially when your day starts early. Those extra 20 minutes of shut-eye are critical to functioning for the rest of the day. As important as your cup of coffee, I might say. So, if you see someone sleeping on the bus and get the urge to poke them awake because you're worried, they'll be fine. It's much more likely that they're going to be just fine.
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And if you're currently contemplating what bouquet to get for your partner, hold on, because I've got some advice. First, we got Californication by Red Hot Chili Peppers. 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

0: The Sheepdogs is a Canadian band formed in 2004 at the University of Saskatchewan under the name of The Breaks. The original members of the band were Ewan Curry, Ryan Golan, and Sam Corbett. The trio was gravitated to blues rocks when they just started jamming out in Corbett's parents' basement. Some bands often cited as early influences are the Black Keys, Kings of Leon, Creedence Clearwater Revival, and the Allman Brothers. The band released a self-titled EP in 2006 under the name of The Breaks. But after Liot Hansen was added to the band, they changed their names to The Sheepdogs. One of the most popular songs from The Sheepdogs is called I Don't Know. It was considered a certified platinum in Canada in 2012. Another single that was a hit was Feeling Good. This song was played at Toronto Maple Leafs home games after every goal the Maple Leafs scored in the 2015-2016 season. Over the past two decades, the Sheepdogs have won the ears of many who enjoy rock music. I'm Cody Schroeder, and this has been a CJIQ Music Note.
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0: That was early 2000s sweetheart Avril Lavigne song, Bite Me. 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Cyber Soprano here. Flower bouquets are one of the most traditional and common gifts to give. Who doesn't want a beautiful bouquet from their friend, family member, or significant other? And while every single person is different, there are some flowers that culturally and symbolically might give the wrong message. You might think giving your partner yellow carnations is a sweet, optimistic, springy gesture, but some people actually consider yellow carnations as a symbol of rejection. Yikes! Black roses have been considered a representation of death, and when gifted, can be considered a rude or threatening gesture. A beautiful purple aconite, also known as monk's hood, might elevate the spirits of some, but its less flattering pseudonym, devil's hood, reveals its association with hatred, perhaps because of its tendency to cause itchiness and burning when it makes contact with skin. Butterfly weed is a beautiful part of any pollinator garden, but symbolically represents solitude and rejection. These flowers might be sending the message, "Leave me," when gifted. If you want to give flowers to someone who tends to read into things or is a bit superstitious, you might want to take a second look at the bouquet before you get it to them.
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That was Feeling Good by the Sheepdogs. 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I gotta head out, but it's been fun, and I'll be right back here tomorrow, so don't you worry. Trev's gonna take over the mic and is gonna take good care of it. I promise. We got Oh My My by Blue October coming up. See you later, guys.

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1: Now this update from the Canadian Press. Prime Minister Mark Carney says work is needed to improve commodity system resiliency to protect countries from shock during world conflict. His comments today come after the U.S. announced an agreement was reached with Iran to end the conflict between the countries and Israel that started in February. Carney attends the G7 summit this week in France. Toronto police say a 12-year-old boy is facing a slew of charges, including attempted murder, after an officer was hit with a stolen vehicle early this morning. Porter Airlines is confident that travelers will embrace Montreal Metropolitan Airport's new passenger terminal. It opens today. Chief Executive Michael Deluce says bookings have already exceeded expectations, while predicting the airport will quickly become the talk of the town. From the Canadian Press, I'm Lisa Laporte.
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0: Is Anybody Home by Our Lady Peace here on 88.3 CJIQ. What's going on? It's Trev and welcome to the Monday Afternoon Show. I hope you had a lovely weekend. Personally, me, it was my birthday over the weekend. So you know I had a good one. We're going to talk about that in a little bit, so stick around. In the meantime, some more great music here on your favorite radio station. We got Dead Disco by Metric coming up next. But first, here's Too Young to Die by Blonde Diamond.
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0: 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You're listening to 88.3 CJIQ. What's going on? It's Trev. And how was your weekend? Did you have a good weekend? Did you get up to much? Did you get much stuff done? I don't know what the weather was like in these parts. Personally, I was up in Midland. It was my 25th birthday on Saturday. And what did I do? I spent it at a butter tart festival in Midland. As far as, you know, ways go that you can spend your birthday, being at a butter tart festival, pretty high up the list, at least for me. But yeah, the weather was really great up there, at least on Saturday, so I'm thankful for that. I think it was pretty stormy everywhere else, and the storm did eventually roll in, but thankfully it waited until after I left the festival, which I really appreciated. I very much underestimated how big this event was going to be. I went into it with the thought that I would be able to try one of everything at this event, not knowing that it was literally called Ontario's biggest butter tart festival. Yeah, I thought I'd be able to try them all. It was like 10 city blocks long of just butter tart merchants lined up shoulder to shoulder. Every intersection had something going on. Like, I think the whole event was put on by Chapman's Ice Cream. And, you know, you could go there and get free ice cream. They had lots of goodies to give away. Lots of bags of just stuff. Even the lady, I mean, I was working the event, but even the ladies next to us just gave us free lemonade, like twice. It was great. I had a great day. It was really good. I'm really happy that I, you know, could spend my day doing that. I did basically spend all of the birthday money I got from my grandparents on butter tarts at that festival. But you know what? Money well spent. I don't regret it at all, because now I'm going to have snacks to eat for like the next month at least, or however long butter tarts last before they go bad. I should probably look that up. I'm not much of a sweets guy. I don't have much of a sweet tooth, so I might have to share some. We will see about that. We'll see. And I ended the evening watching the New York Knicks win their first championship in over 50 years. We're going to talk about that a little later on in the day, but that was a great way to end it. So all in all, I had a good day. I had a great weekend. To anybody that wished me a happy birthday, I would just want to say thank you for that. And to everybody else, do better next year.
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The Drugs by Mother Mother. You're listening to 88.3 CJIQ. What's going on? It's Trev. And it was an incredible weekend for sports. I don't know if you knew that. If you're not as big into sports as I am, don't worry, because you're going to be hearing about it all day. It was a crazy good weekend. So stick around. We're going to do a little World Cup date in a couple of minutes. Get everybody caught up on the World Cup. But in the meantime, more great music. We got High by Sir Sly coming up. Nepal by USS. That's coming up next. But first, here's Starlight by Cannons.

0: High by Sir Sly here on 88.3, the Tri-Cities Alternative. What's going on? It's Trev, and we're going to get into a little World Cup date. Get you caught up on everything happening today and over the weekend related to the World Cup. So let's get into it. Four games today. Spain and Cabo Verde just ended their match in a 0-0 draw, which is nuts. I had written this out expecting Spain to score, and it didn't happen. I haven't even had fully time to digest this one yet, so we might have to come back to this one later. Belgium versus Egypt kicks off in about 20 minutes, and it should be a really good game, so be sure to check that one out. Saudi Arabia versus Uruguay starts at 6, and the last game of the day starts at 9 between Iran and New Zealand. A few other games from the last few days that I wanted to talk about, so let's get into it. Curaçao. Man, what a performance from them. They were already the smallest country ever to appear in a World Cup, and they scored their first ever goal against a top 10 team in the world in Germany to tie the game at 1. That's incredible. We're not going to talk about the final score. All that really matters is that they scored a goal in their first World Cup, which is not something most teams do, and all with a total population below 160,000 people. That is massive. So a huge congratulations to the country of Curaçao. That is incredible. In other news, Japan tied the Netherlands 2-2 last night, which I personally felt great about only because I saw it was 2-1 Netherlands in the 75th minute and just randomly predicted that Japan would tie it. So I feel pretty good about that. Brazil tying Morocco, not as crazy as it would have been like 10 years ago. Morocco obviously did very well at the 2022 World Cup in Qatar, but I still think you'd be fair to expect more from the Brazilian squad going forward in the tournament. Next up, Qatar tying Switzerland with a true last-second goal was not on my bingo card. That was insane, but it does mostly make up for the fact that Canada tied Bosnia 1-1 in a game they dominated. Oh my God, Canada dominated them. I could do an entire other break on just Canada's game against Bosnia, but I think I could sum it up by just saying this. Canada needs to figure out how to score from corner kicks. Oh my God. If they knew how, they would have beat Bosnia 10-1. It would have happened, I promise. So hopefully that's what they're working on ahead of their match against Qatar, which is scheduled for Thursday. Anyway, that's been today's World Cup date. I'll be giving live game updates for the Belgium-Egypt match, which again, starting in about 20 minutes. But in the meantime, let's get you back to your music, shall we? It's Stairway by Yukon Blonde coming up next.
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5: 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I'm Trev, and if you could travel back in time to experience the 80s and earlier decades, would you? 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The event is happening at Carl's Air Square and King Street between Water and Frederick, starting at 5:30 p.m. and going until 9:30 p.m., and if you're wondering what kinds of cars you might see, here's what I can tell you. 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This has been a community calendar on CJIQ.
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I Put My Makeup On by Fionn here on 88.3 CJIQ. What's going on? It's Trev, and let's get a little weather update going, shall we? It is mostly cloudy out there with some spots of blue poking through. A little bit colder than we've been used to over the past couple of weeks, but I'm not complaining. I will take this over the near 40 degrees of last week thanks to the humidity any day. Looking ahead to the rest of the week, high chance of showers over the next few days, so keep that umbrella on you just in case. But otherwise, more of the same. Currently in Kitchener-Waterloo, it's partial clouds and 16 degrees. 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
1: Now this update from the Canadian Press. Prime Minister Mark Carney has arrived in France for the G7 summit. He'll meet with French President Emmanuel Macron today in Paris, and he's also expected to meet with the presidents of the European Council and European Commission. Canada is cracking down on asylum claims made by foreigners arriving in Newfoundland and Labrador from a nearby French territory by ferry. Immigration, Refugees and Citizenship Canada said June 4th it would start requiring those arriving in the province by ferry from St. Pierre and Miquelon to have an electronic travel authorization. Canada is training in Vancouver today ahead of its second World Cup match. The Canadian men take on Qatar at BC Place Stadium on Thursday. And 11 people were killed today as Russia bombarded Ukraine's biggest cities of Kyiv and Kharkiv. From the Canadian Press, I'm Lisa Laporte.
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Money by Arkells featuring Portugal the Man here on 88.3 CJIQ. What's going on? It's Trev. And we're kicking off another hour of the Monday afternoon show. It's going to be a good hour. We're going to continue talking about what an incredible weekend for sports it was with a little chat about Lord Stanley's mug that was given away just last night. So stick around for that. In the meantime, more great music here on your favorite radio station. We got Firefly by Colorado coming up next. But first, here's Overdramatic by Shutterbug.

0: Firefly by Colorado. 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What's going on? It's Trev. And I promised a little chat about the Stanley Cup Finals, which concluded last night. So let's get into it. In case you didn't know, Lord Stanley, the Stanley Cup was awarded last night, and I wanted to talk you through some of the highlights. Carolina won, which is great news. If for no other reason than for everybody here in Toronto, because it means Mitch Marner didn't win the Conn Smythe, which we love. But we're not actually going to focus on that too much, because there's a lot of other good, happy storylines to talk about when it comes to the Stanley Cup. Captain of the Carolina Hurricanes, Jordan Staal, won the Conn Smythe with 6 goals in only 6 Stanley Cup final games and had almost a 70% faceoff win rate. When I grew up playing hockey, I was a centerman, so face-off stats like that always hit just a little bit harder. But the league commissioner himself mentioned it, which I thought was cool. If you didn't know, normal average face-off percentage is high 50s, sometimes low 60s for like top of the elite centermen across the NHL. So getting near 70% across the finals is absurd. It's absolutely absurd. Jordan Staal also celebrated on the ice with all 3 of his brothers, and it was amazing to see. One of which, of course, Eric Staal, was part of the last Carolina team to win the Stanley Cup way back in 2006. Coach Rod Brind'Amour has now won as a coach and as a player for the Sam franchise, as he was the captain of that Hurricanes team that won the Stanley Cup back in 2006. The videos of the locker room celebrations are already starting to get posted, and it's just as incredible as I was hoping it would be. You can see it all over the Carolina Hurricanes Instagram account as well as the NHL's. Rod the Bod Brind'Amour was tarps off, hoisting the cup above his head, which I love to see. That got me pumped up. Nikolaj Ehlers and Frederik Andersen become just the second and third players ever from the country of Denmark to win the Stanley Cup. Seth Jarvis celebrated with his band of merry men who previously traveled all the way to Italy just to support him when Jarvis made the Canadian men's national hockey team, which you absolutely just love to see. Literally the only negative thing about the Stanley Cup being awarded last night is that now there's no more hockey to watch. At least there's almost no more hockey to watch. But don't worry, we're going to talk about that later on in the show, so stick around. In the meantime, we got more great music coming up here on your favorite radio station. Whatever It Takes by Imagine Dragons is coming up next.
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But really, this is what you do sound like. 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

Ashpipe by Weezer. You're listening to 88.3, the Tri-Cities Alternative. What's going on? It's Trev. We're going to talk about some news regarding my favorite video game of all time. So stick around. That's coming up in a couple of minutes, but not before you've heard some more great tunes here on your favorite radio station. We Can't Go Wrong by Escape Club is coming up next. But first, here's Ride Lonesome by Beck.

buckle up as we hit the road, weaving through the latest and greatest in alternative rock. 88.3 CJIQ, the Tri-Cities only alternative.

0: We can't go wrong by Escape Club here on 88.3, the Tri-Cities Alternative CJIQ. What's going on? It's Trev, and we're going to talk about my favorite video game of all time, because right now there are celebrations going on. None other than Dead by Daylight is currently celebrating its 10th anniversary, with the official anniversary happening yesterday. And they celebrated with a big party in Montreal, where they invited all of the people who have ever played the game, anybody that wanted to buy tickets. It was like a ticket buying event. You had to buy one to get in, but it was filled with people who have been playing the game over the past 10 years. And I gotta be honest, I'm really upset that I missed it. I've been seeing it everywhere on socials for the last day and a half, and the FOMO is real. I'm really upset that I didn't get to go. And yeah, but there were lots of big announcements at the party, and I needed to talk about them because this is probably the last chance I'll ever get to talk about Dead by Daylight on here, because it's relevant and they announced so much that nothing they do in the next year is really going to come off as a surprise. So let's get into it. For the Walking Dead fans out there, it was announced that Glenn and Negan would be joining the cast as skins for the already in the game Rick Grimes. Glenn is actually coming out in August, but we're going to have to wait until next year to get our hands on Negan. Later this year, in November, Art the Clown from Terrifier is going to be joining the game as a killer. That's going to be very exciting. He's been one of the most hyped up licenses in the game for a long time. Behind Jason, of course, who we'll talk about in a sec, but behind the other biggest one, that this is the biggest, at least, wish list item for me, biggest crossover that I've wanted for the longest time, was also announced. Scooby-Doo is coming to Dead by Daylight. There's going to be skins. They didn't reveal much other than the main character in the game, Dwight, wearing a Scooby-Doo onesie, which I absolutely love. Very hyped for that. Another one, or a couple of other ones that were announced that are maybe a little less hyped for me personally, we're going to be getting skins for, or in collaboration with Diablo 4, and some more Silent Hill skins. Silent Hill and Pyramid Head already in the game, but they release new skins every once in a while. So yeah, more Silent Hill skins coming soon. And to top it all off, the in-game anniversary event kicks off tomorrow with the release of the highly anticipated Jason Voorhees. And on top of that, they've already given away a code for 10 million of the in-game currency, which is guaranteed to help any new players that pick it up get off to a great start. So if you've ever been interested in giving the game a try, or maybe you've tried it in the past but just didn't stick with it, now and over the next couple of weeks is undoubtedly going to be the best possible time in the game's 10-year history to get into it and see what all of the hype is about. So I would strongly urge you to test it out. Go ahead, give it a try if you're at all interested, because again, right now is the best time to try out Dead by Daylight.
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0: New plan by the glorious Suns here on 88.3 CJIQ, the Tri-Cities Alternative. What's going on? It's Trev, and we are wrapping up another hour of the Monday afternoon show. So we're going to play some more great tracks. Also, just quickly, before we get into anything, and more importantly, before I forget, we are about to hit halftime between Belgium and Egypt, and Egypt is actually winning 1-0 right now. So I'd be pretty surprised if Belgium doesn't find a way to equalize and end that game in a draw. But yeah, more live updates to come. In the meantime, more great music here on your favorite radio station. I Will Possess Your Heart by Death Cab for Cutie.
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2: Now this update from the Canadian Press. New federal clean water legislation set to be introduced in the House of Commons reportedly drops mention of First Nations having a right to clean drinking water. Some First Nations leaders say they've not been consulted on the new legislation. Canada's chief public health officer says the number of opioid-related deaths in Canada remain unacceptably high. The federal government reported a 23% decline in toxicity deaths last year, but they're still higher than they were a decade ago. The Prime Minister unveiled the first Canadian company awarded a contract under a defense procurement agreement between Canada and the EU. Montreal-based Marconi Technologies will supply tactical radios to Poland's military. And a 59-year-old Ontario woman is facing charges after a car hit the wall of a shopping mall gym in London, Ontario. The car slammed through the brick wall Friday and into the gym where people were taking a class. Seven people were taken to hospital. From the Canadian Press, I'm Jason White.
0: Roll the windows down and turn the music up. 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

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You're listening to 88.3 CJIQ, the Tri-Cities Alternative. What's going on? It's Trev, and we're kicking off another hour of the Monday afternoon show. It's going to be a good hour. Of course, I celebrated my birthday over the weekend. It's got me feeling properly old, so I thought it would be a fun idea to maybe share some unfun facts related to age as well. So stick around for that. You're not going to want to miss it. Also, later in the hour, going to talk about some NBA news, maybe a little recap of the NBA Finals. So be sure to stick around for that. In the meantime, more great music here on your favorite radio station. It's Albatross by Big Wreck coming up next. First, here's Your Master by the Bluestones.

0: Albatross by Big Rack. You're listening to 88.3 CJIQ, the Tri-Cities Alternative. What's going on, everybody? It's Trev, and I mentioned that it was my birthday over the weekend, and to celebrate feeling just a little bit older and aging like milk, I thought it would be fun to make everybody else feel old along with me. So here are some unfun facts to make you feel the opposite of young and hip. The movie Titanic is closer to the moon landing than it is to today. The Titanic movie came out in 1997, which was 29 years ago. It's actually coming up on its 30th anniversary just next year. But at the time the Titanic movie released, the moon landing had happened 28 years prior in 1969. So take that in for a second. The Titanic movie is closer to the moon landing than it is to today. And it's only going to get further away. Here's another one. Probably not going to like this one either. The future that Doc and Marty visited in Back to the Future 2 is now over 10 years in the past. And the original Back to the Future, they traveled 30 years back in time. If we did that same 30-year backtrack today, the original Back to the Future movie would be over a decade old. And the trilogy of movies would have concluded 6 years prior, which also means that Back to the Future 3 had its 35th anniversary just last year. These are truly some unfun facts. I'm sorry for anybody that I aged with these unfun facts, but on the bright side, you've gotten to experience some pretty cool stuff. All three of those movies I just mentioned came out long before I was born. With the Titanic being the closest one. I mean, I was born in 2001. There's only like 4 years spread there. And I have seen the Titanic. Normally, I don't check out movies that are older than me, but that's an exception. But I thought it would be fun to spread some of the suffering to the younger listeners as well. So here it is. The movie Cars is celebrating its 20th anniversary this year. And the worst one of all, we are now officially closer to the year 2050 than we are to the year 2000. Nobody is going to like that last one. I didn't even like saying it. I really am sorry, everybody.
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Headlights by In Color here on 88.3 The Tri-Cities Alternative CJIQ. What's going on? It's Trev. And in a couple of minutes, we're going to talk about the NBA Finals. It was a really good game, happened on Saturday night, and I think there's lots to talk about, so stick around. That's coming up in a couple of minutes. Also, just quickly, Belgium just had a chance. They flubbed it. Still 1-0 Egypt in the 64th minute. So yeah. Plenty more music to come, though. Here's 1979 by the Smashing Pumpkins.

0: Bottom of the Deep Blue Sea by Missio here on 88.3 CJIQ, the Tri-Cities Alternative. What's going on? It's Trev, and I mentioned it earlier, but I, of course, spent my Saturday evening watching the Knicks win their first NBA championship in over 50 years. And there's a really fun storyline to go along with that date specifically, June 13th, that I thought was cool to share, but I quickly wanted to recap the game itself first because it did not disappoint. Much like every other game so far in the series, the Spurs took an early lead in the first quarter, and they would hold on to that lead all the way up until the final 4 minutes of the game, where the Knicks eventually tied it. And Jalen Brunson tied it with his 40th point of the game, an absolute show from him. The final 4 minutes did not disappoint either, with the lead going back and forth until the Knicks got an insanely clutch offensive rebound with just 20 seconds left on the clock, which forced the Spurs to foul again and let the Knicks extend their lead to 4 points. And the game would eventually end with that same 4-point lead for the New York Knicks with a final score of 94-90. And now about that fun storyline that I mentioned. New York Knicks NBA champion OG Anunoby won his second ever NBA championship, with his first coming on the same day 7 years prior, June 13th, 2019. Let me set the scene for you. The Toronto Raptors playing, I believe it was game 6, against the then champion of the world, Golden State Warriors. And they would go on to win that game and bring Toronto their first ever NBA championship. And OG Anunoby was a huge part of that team and a huge part of that run. And now 7 years later to the day, June 13th, 2026, he's done it again. And he has surely cemented himself as a New York Knicks legend. Which also means I got to watch the Raptors win the NBA championship on my 18th birthday. And I got to watch OG do it again on my 25th. That's truly something I'll never forget, and I'm probably never going to get to experience it again. But now everybody except Spurs fans win. Why, you might ask? Well, because we get to watch the people of New York celebrate their team's victory in the most chaotic and deranged ways possible. If you haven't seen any posts about it, I don't know how they're staying off your timeline, because mine has been covered in them. On the other end of the court, though, you can't help but feel bad for the Spurs. They were the second youngest team ever to make it to the NBA Finals, and it's hard to imagine they won't be back probably multiple times over the next decade plus, especially when you consider that two of the games they lost in this Finals were a direct result of mistakes that an older and more experienced team simply just doesn't make. So here's to hoping they're back in the finals soon. It's hard to cheer against Wembanyama and the Spurs. They were such a fun team to root for this year. But to the New York Knicks, a massive, massive congratulations for ending the 50-year-plus championship drought. I really hope the Maple Leafs are taking notes, okay? Because the Knicks just proved that curses can, in fact, be broken.
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5: 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So

to be with you by Muse. You're listening to 88.3, the Tri-Cities Alternative. And we're wrapping up the 4 o'clock hour, which means it's time for another weather update, courtesy of your friends here at 88.3. The clouds have parted a bit, which means more to cheer about for all you blue sky enthusiasts out there. Looking ahead to tonight's forecast, low chances of rain, but high chances of nothing changing at all. So it should be a nice, calm Monday evening if everything goes according to plan. Currently in Kitchener-Waterloo, it's partially cloudy and 19 degrees. Also, quick update, Belgium scored in the 66th minute, and they're now tied at one with Egypt with just under 10 minutes to play. Now, let's get you back to your music as we fully wrap up the hour with more great tracks here on your favorite radio station. We've got Pretty Vicious by The Struts coming up next, but not until you've heard Robert DeLong with Long Way Down here on 88.3.

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2: Now this update from the Canadian Press. Canada's ambassador to the United States is trying to reassure the country's anxieties over the fast-approaching CUSMA renewal deadline. Mark Wiseman's told a Toronto business audience the current agreement doesn't end in 2 weeks, but in 10 years. Saskatchewan Premier Scott Moe says there are plenty of opportunities to make better use of Canada's existing free trade deal with Europe. He signed a commitment to further trade with the Czech Republic. Vancouver's transit system has recorded its busiest day for a BC Place event since the 2010 Olympics. It recorded more than 1 million boardings and about 648,000 trips on Saturday as Vancouver hosted its first World Cup match. And a small marsupial's been on the loose on Montreal's South Shore for several days. The local SPCA thinks it escaped from a nearby horse stable, but it says it doesn't have authorization from the province to rescue the animal. From the Canadian Press, I'm Jason White.
0: 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We've got you covered on the Tri-Cities Alternative, 88.3 CJIQ.

High Ground by Bad Child here on 88.3 CJIQ, the Tri-Cities Alternative. What's going on? It's Trev. We're kicking off the final hour of our Monday afternoon show today. It's going to be a good one. We're going to talk about a little bit of movie news. I was just reading a really interesting article that I think is worth talking about. So stick around. That's coming up in a couple of minutes. Also later in the hour, the last bit of sports we're going to talk about today. I promise. Okay, I promise. In the meantime, though, some more great music. We got Letterman by the Gay 90s coming up next. Here's Monowales.

0: Letterman by Gay 90s here on 88.3 CJIQ, the Tri-Cities Alternative. What's going on? It's Trev. And I promised a little talk about a movie article that I've been reading. And if you have yet to see the biggest breakout movie of the year so far, Obsession, which is what this article was all about, I would strongly recommend that you check it out before it leaves theaters. It's got to be leaving anytime soon. I was going to say sometime in the next month, but it could honestly leave as soon as next week. As long as it keeps making money, it's still going to be in there, but it's been in there for a while, so you're running out of time. It was absolutely incredible. It was disturbing, it was creepy, it was unsettling, and it was downright scary at times. It was an overall very enjoyable experience. My only, I guess, gripe with it is that I saw it in a drive-in theater, so I didn't get a lot of like the specific details while I was watching it. So I'm really excited to watch it again once it comes to streaming services so I can get an even deeper and creepier appreciation for it, or I guess a deeper appreciation for the creepiness of it, because it was really well done. But you might be thinking to yourself, Trev, you already talked about Obsession last week. Why are you bringing it up again? Was it really that good? Well, first off, yes. Yes, it was. But secondly, I'm bringing it up again because I just was reading an article about a potential sequel. The director, 26-year-old Curry Barker, was interviewed about what they might be doing or working on next, and he said that Obsession 2 wasn't the next movie he wanted to make. He did go on to say he's given it some thought and has an idea he thinks people would be excited about, even if it doesn't come out for a while. He's not saying or not committing to a timeline necessarily. But he also mentioned the idea of making an anthology series set in the same universe, which I think would be an absolute home run. I actually talked about this idea with my coworker last week. Without giving anything away about the movie, the way the wishes work would make for a perfect series where no episodes relate to each other. And it wouldn't even necessarily have to be a horror series, because I think the wish we saw in Obsession is probably the worst and darkest case scenario we could have possibly seen. But I personally would love to see Curry Barker take that as a challenge. I would love him to hear me say that the wish we saw in Obsession was the worst case scenario and just completely one-up me if this series does in fact happening. He also talks briefly about another movie that he's very excited about. So if you want to read the article for yourself, you can check it out over at joblo.com, joblo.com. I think it's an interesting read. And again, be sure to go watch Obsession before it leaves theaters. I promise you, it is worth checking out. It really was that good of a movie.
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5: Love you, Jake. 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

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What's going on? It's Trev. We're going to talk about hockey in a couple of minutes, mainly because it's probably the last time I'll get to talk about hockey, at least soon. So stick around, more for that. It's the last sports talk of the day, I promise, okay? I promise. Mainly because it's the last time we're talking today. Anyway, more great music on the way. Here's So Far So Fake by Pierce LaVeille.

0: Wars by Of Monsters and Men. You're listening to 88.3, the Tri-Cities Alternative CJIQ. What's going on? It's Trev. And I know we've talked a lot about sports today, but forgive me, because we're going to do it again, one last time. I mentioned earlier that there's almost no more hockey to watch. And that's because the NHL's minor league affiliate, the American Hockey League Finals, are going on right now. And it's important to mention because the Toronto Marlies are not only one of the final two teams still standing, but they're actually leading the best of seven series 2-0 right now. Last night's game ended in a 5-4 overtime win for the Marlies, with Beau Grew and Logan Shaw scoring two goals each, and with Shaw getting the overtime winner. Game one was a 4-2 win off a two-goal performance from Vinny Lettieri. And Game 3's puck drop is set for tomorrow night at 7 p.m. There's a couple other sporting things I wanted to mention. We're getting it all out of the way right now, okay? Just a few things I wanted to mention as we wrap up our sports-heavy show today. Belgium and Egypt ended their match in a 1-1 draw. Bud Cauley won the RBC Canadian Open in Caledon this past weekend, which marks his first PGA Tour win after 15 years of competing. Huge accomplishment to him. And finally, Lewis Hamilton turned back the clock and won the Barcelona Grand Prix this past weekend as well. This concludes the end of our sports talk today. If you're not a sports fan, I'd like to apologize for subjecting you to as much of it as I did today. It won't happen again. Probably. But to my sports fans, I really hope, for all of our sakes, that we eventually, years down the line maybe, have another weekend as exciting as this one's been.
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What's going on? I've been Trev. It's been a good day. Thank you so much for letting me be a part of your Monday afternoon. I'm going to be back same time, same place tomorrow afternoon, 2 p.m. to 6 p.m. for your Tuesday afternoon drive. So don't fret, you know? I'll be back. But in the meantime, please enjoy some more great music here from your favorite station. It's Cigarette Daydreams by Cage the Elephant.

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2: Now this update from the Canadian Press. Canada's ambassador to the U.S. says everything's going to be okay when it comes to the Canada-U.S.-Mexico agreement on trade. Mark Wiseman told a Toronto business audience today the current agreement expires in 10 years, not 2 weeks. Quebec politicians are calling for an independent investigation into a group of police officers accused of discrimination and racism. Montreal police say 16 officers were removed from patrol duty over the allegations on Friday. Two of them are suspended. Military authorities are shutting down Vancouver's airspace during the city's next six FIFA World Cup games. The Canadian Armed Forces says it's because NORAD aircraft may be airborne during game times. Shopify shareholders will vote tomorrow on whether the tech company should create an artificial intelligence policy. It's the latest in a growing number of Canadian companies facing shareholder pressure around AI. From the Canadian Press, I'm Jason White.
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0: I'm Willow Bridges, and you're listening to a CJIQ Music Note. With an astounding 104 award nominations and 42 award wins, the Arctic Monkeys have solidified their standings in the indie rock and post-punk scenes. The band formed in 2002 in Sheffield, England, with members Alex Turner, Matt Helders, Nick O'Malley, and Andy Nichols. Two of the boys, Alex Turner and Matt Helders, were actually neighbors and close friends who met Andy all the way back in secondary school. But unfortunately for the band, Nichols would be stepping away shortly after the release of their first album in 2004. Nichols ended up being replaced by another long-term friend, Jamie Cook. Fortunately, in 2005, the band ended up signing to Domino Records, an independently owned label based in London, England. The band has gone on to release a multitude of hit albums like AM, which includes songs like Why'd You Only Call Me When You're High and I Wanna Be Yours. The most recent Arctic Monkeys released was October 2022 with album The Car, which was released during their tour of the same name, The Car Tour, which ended October 2023. Hopefully, we will continue to see more from the boys in the next few years, and that they take a much-needed rest after their tour. And this has been a CJIQ Music Note.
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3: It's the CJIQ Community Calendar. I'm Cody Stroder. Two of my favorite things are watching movies and enjoying the night sky. But what if we combine them? Well, that's what Movies in the Park aims to do. Come to the Waterloo Park during this summer for cozy outdoor movie nights. Make sure to bring a blanket and some snacks to truly enjoy family-friendly films under the stars for free. That's right, this event is free to attend. There will be 3 days in June, July, and August when it will be happening. These days are June 11th, 18th, and 25th, July 9th, 16th, and 23rd, and August 6th, 13th, and 20th. The movies will begin after sunset, so it's recommended to arrive by 9 p.m. This event is brought to you in partnership with the City of Waterloo and Princess Cinemas in support of the Food Bank of Waterloo Region. So bring non-perishable food items to donate if you're able. If you'd like to see more information on the event, visit events.waterloo.ca. That's events.waterloo.ca. Hope to see you watching movies under the stars with us. This has been the Community Calendar on CJIQ.
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0: I'm Michael Morwood, and this is a CJIQ Music Note. Gorillaz, the world's biggest virtual band that have been blurring the lines of fiction and reality since 2000, collaborating with some of the biggest artists around the globe, like Elton John, MF Doom,
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0: Tame Impala, De La Soul.
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0: But who's really behind the iconic cartoon facade of the Gorillaz? Where did they come from? And how did they become the musical juggernaut that they are today?
4: Elevator going up.
0: First off, let's address the elephant in the room. Who are the Gorillaz? Well, in their music videos, album art, and merchandise, the Gorillaz are made up of four distinct cartoon characters. 2D, the tall and lanky Britpop frontman, Murdoch Nichols, the band's green-skinned maniacal founding member and bass player, Noodle, their kid guitar player, and Russell, their drummer, who also happens to be possessed by the spirit of rapper Del the Funky Homo Sapien. But in reality, these weird and wonderful characters are just the public-facing Gorillaz, and the band is actually the brainchild of two people. With all the music being done by the Blur frontman, Damon Albarn, and all the iconic visuals being done by the Tank Girl artist, Jamie Hewlett. The pair came up with the idea while they were watching MTV one day, with Damon saying in an interview with Wired back in 2008, "If you watch MTV for too long, it's a bit like hell." This was the beginning of the boy band sort of explosion, and it just felt so manufactured. And we were like, well, let's make a manufactured band, but make it kind of interesting. And thus, Gorillaz were born. With massive hits under their belt like Clint Eastwood, Feel Good Inc., and Stylo, the Gorillaz can still fill arenas to this day, while still managing to experiment with new sounds on every album. This has been a Music Note on CJIQ.
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8: 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June 22nd sees Young the Giant, Cold War Kids, and Almost Monday playing history in Toronto. This show was relocated from its original venue of the RBC Amphitheater. June 26th sees the Strombellas play Jackson Triggs Winery in Niagara-on-the-Lake. That's part of their summer concert series. July 11th sees Big Wreck and Death from Above 1979 playing Pier 4 Park in Hamilton. That's the Because Beer Craft Beer Festival. Hillside in Guelph returns July 17th to 19th by Perula, Stars, 3 Days Grace, The Darcys, and Holorado, all headlining that weekend. JJ Wild and Finger 11 both play Lucknow's Music in the Fields August 28th, and September 5th, Mother Mother, Boy Golden, and Valley all set to headline the Endless Summer Festival at Victoria Park in Kitchener. That's your CJIQ Concert Connection.
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